This is Zootopia on KZSU Stanford, playing tracks from albums our DJs have played the most over the last 25 years. And at the bottom of every hour, a track recently added to our rotation of the very latest music in our library.

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1: 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Thank you, DJ Mojo, for the great set this past hour. If you're tuning in, this is Stanford Venture Stories with your host, Jeffrey, aka JVC, where we go deep into venture capital and tech founder stories from the Stanford community. On the show, we bring you firsthand perspectives from Stanford students, faculty, staff, and alumni, stories and insights you can't find on ChatGPT. Before we dive in, I want to acknowledge my good friend here, Dwayne, for coming on the show and giving us a perspective for what we're calling Summer Sessions, episode number 2. A little more vibey, a little less pre-planned, as everybody is away from campus. You know, what I think Dwayne is really going to bring in tonight is the hope that this can turn into something. Maybe the defense investing initiative, the defense tech podcast, whatever it is, we're right next to Hoover Tower. So we're going to get Dwayne's perspective and bring it to you. Dwayne, welcome to the show.
2: Thank you for having me, Jeff. And I like to say that dreams are best had together. So I think we're going to dream tonight quite a lot. We're going to deep into maybe some history, some concepts, and what the future holds.
1: Yeah, man. For everybody listening tonight, this is a pre-recorded episode. It's actually recorded 7/20/2026, so Monday before our normal Tuesday 6 p.m. slot. And what's interesting about that is that Dwayne had some of the bad dreams trying to make this happen with me for this show. It is so interesting how, you know, I'm going to try to make this show a little more digital, a little more free flowing, and it's defense related. And just on that day, maybe it's a Stanford's ghost, but computer video doesn't work. So anyway, Dwayne, let's hand it over to you and let's start vibing, man.
2: Yeah. I mean, where do you want to start today? I think we've always shared a conversation that we wish people in the ecosystem understood more about what we meant by defense sector. With all the wave that we are seeing today of more funding from the private markets going into defense startups, we have a surge in high profile ones, as well as just becoming less of a bad word. And I don't think people really understand. I know that you don't. Do you share this belief?
1: Yeah, you know, the defense spending.
2: Yeah, it's a actually
1: the
2: very
1: defense
2: classical
1: spending
2: sector.
1: Thing is crazy.
2: Yes, the public spending in it is crazy for sure.
1: It is. It's not only classic; it's where it starts.
2: Yes.
1: Yeah, it's where it all starts, man.
2: I mean, it goes back to
1: you
2: the,
1: know what's interesting. Go ahead.
2: I'm sorry. I think we have some stream lag, but it goes back, I think, to the Traitorous Eight, right? That was like one of the classic moves in the Valley.
1: Oh, yeah, for sure.
2: I mean, everyone today says PayPal Mafia this, PayPal Mafia that, and they forgot about how it all came down with Shockley. That was the real move back then.
1: Yeah, man, let's back it up to how maybe people don't understand how defense is really the bread and butter or the most simple element here. Maybe even it is the salt of the earth of really investing here in Silicon Valley.
2: Yeah, I mean, I think there's two pieces to this, and please chime in if you have something to add to either of these thoughts. They're kind of in parallel. The first thought is what I was kind of alluding to with we have a history in the Valley around defense as it relates to World War II and how that led to the economic investment in the Valley from an agrarian community into what we see now today. Without the coastal guns and the air bases and the naval bases we built up in the Valley around San Francisco and Oakland to support the war effort, there would have been no interest in having Silicon Valley be here. Maybe it would have ended up in Idaho. Who knows? The point is that investment into the region led to a lot of the veterans from the war going into the Cold War, then having their own private initiatives that led to the chain downstream effect that we see today.
1: Yeah, I mean, Silicon Valley, they say, they definitely did. They say like venture capital started with whaling in Boston in the 1800s, which, okay, I think that's really far from where venture capital is or what we know venture capital to be these days. It's like saying banking started with the Templars, right? Banking is very different today than Templar style banking.
2: Yeah.
1: However, modern venture, I agree with you. It starts this post or during World War II, probably 1940, 1941, right around that radar time, just as you're saying. And some of these biggest inventions start to come out of places like Moffett Field, Mountain View, right? And, you know, you're talking about a big defense industry. You know, you even mentioned Coastside Batteries. That was a big business then. And it didn't slow down. It just moved underground, all that concrete, into the 1960s.
2: Yeah, I mean, if you rent property out in Mountain View by the field, by Moffett, by the bay, I mean, they give you a waiver when you sign that rental lease about what's underneath that concrete pad. Just ask any of your friends that own property out there what, or rent it from someone else, what they have to sign to have it.
1: You know, it's really interesting. Defense is hot now. People don't always think about where they're at and look around and why things are the way they are.
2: Yeah.
1: So let's talk about, I'm going to give you another data point here, which is that defense tech venture is up roughly 25% year over year recently. And it makes up about 70% of last year's entire volume. We haven't seen that, or at least the data hasn't been public in our lifetime.
2: Public in our lifetime, for sure. It's the first time it's been public that way. That is quite the stat. I didn't know that. Oh my gosh.
1: It's totally a stat. And that's what brings you here, right? To share with the audience that, you know, from someone who grew up here, from someone that's a successful founder working on multiple companies now, you know, your perspective on how to get through, you know, just on all of it, right? Defense is everywhere. Hoover Tower is not just a tower. It's an institution.
2: Yeah.
1: You know, Moffett Field isn't there for blimps. It's just not.
2: Right. I think I will share a bit of that about, I'll share the story of a friend, actually. I won't give too many details because I want to keep his own business private, but I know someone who is a founder in the Techstars set of cohorts before I was at my last company. And he had a kind of Uber for drones company that was in one of our neighboring countries, a friendly country. And he came to the Valley with this, hey, look, I can do Uber with drones. Check this out. And he had in Palo Alto, a venture capitalist walk up to him and say, hey, that's pretty cool what you got. Do you have the data of all your flight patterns? He said, of course I do. He said, great. Have you thought about shooting them down? He pivoted after that check, and now he drives around up in the Santa Cruz Mountains with a hatchback that he's put a rig on, then he just trains models that can shoot and fly swat practically.
1: That's pretty cool.
2: He's right now got a demo live in Ukraine.
1: Oh, well, there's an interesting battlefield for any conversation or a dinner table, let alone actually to discuss. Without hitting or talking on any foreign sort of engagements like Ukraine, let's go back to the technology.
2: Right.
1: So, and your story, right? So someone just walks up to this gentleman and says, hey, have you thought about it? That's kind of like something you'd hear in a movie.
2: I mean, it kind of is, right? The movies, I believe that the Silicon Valley movies always have to sanitize the story because it's always crazier than you think. I don't know if you've ever seen the reactions that Mark Zuckerberg had to the social network. He said that they took creative liberties in the weirdest places. That was sort of his private opinion, because the parts that were crazy, they couldn't put on screen because no one would believe it. So they had to lean into other areas instead. That's the part that's crazy about it. There's a lot of characters in the Valley that have existed for a long time that also add to this mystique on what happens, that operate in these ways.
1: That's interesting you bring up the film industry. If you're ever on campus, right, and I know you've been to campus a lot, and you know where the Oval is.
2: Yeah.
1: Now, as you're in the Oval, if you keep walking into kind of the main area there where the Memorial Court is,
2: yeah,
1: there's a plaque. And that plaque goes back to, I think, like the 1920s or something, 1930 maybe. And it's just past like a plaque for, I think, students who died in the Spanish-American War.
2: Yeah.
1: It's right before like you go all the way to the church. And it's basically a plaque that talks about the technology roots of the movie business in California and how they started in Palo Alto specifically.
2: Oh, wow. Yeah.
1: Stanford. And people forget, as we are talking about defense, as we are talking about businesses, as we are talking about technology, how the film industry plays a part, just like you're saying, in our local propaganda, but also this bigger sort of propaganda element that all, you know, it's not just defense companies or the government, like all companies need good propaganda.
2: I mean, but how interesting much money to know,
1: some of that might have started on campus.
2: Yeah, I mean, I think the entertainment industry at large is part of that, right? I mean, propaganda is an interesting word. You know, bonus points, if you know how much money that the publishers of Modern Warfare get for releasing a new title from the Pentagon every year. But the idea is that, I don't know, to roll back a bit, again, back to the 40s and through the 70s, thinking about propaganda as a concept, right? I think to understand the roots of Silicon Valley in terms of the defense sector particularly, you have to reframe sort of to our parents or grandparents' time even to understand the world that they were in, right? Semiconductors had just got invented. Radar was the hot new thing. And there was the threat of nuclear war with a near-peer conflict with the Russians. And the Soviet Union was that boogeyman that we have our modern equivalencies to, that we see in our own modern media. And I say media, not propaganda, because if you kind of think about it, it's all the same, right? I think that propaganda is more within everything we consume than we really like respect. What I mean by that as well is that every, I think, country that has had an advanced media apparatus has had its own thesis around how to utilize the media and propaganda. I know that I think it's very famous how the Nazi Germany utilized media and propaganda through their concept of realpolitik, right? That if you're brutally honest in their own way, in that concept, you're able to circumvent a lot of people's assumptions and reforge one for them, and then you get to tell them what to believe instead. There is a sort of violence in that kind of propaganda. There's also the hyper-realism of the Stalin era, in which there was, you know, it's almost, I think there was a quote that I saw about this, where hyper-realism at its core is about a, I took a note about this. It's really about a prolonged humiliation of the population and their cultural perspective, right? There is, there's so much to consume in a day when it comes to media, especially today with what's on our phones, that I think today it's even harder to parse out what is going on. And we have multiple angles too. I mean, these populations back in the 30s through the 70s, they had one source of propaganda being fed to them. And then today, now we have multiple types from multiple angles with multiple perspectives.
1: Our parents had what, like a handful? They had like
2: four or five.
1: CNN, Fox News. Yeah, and then like Wall Street Journal, you know, New York Times.
2: And then, you know, had one as well. It's like...
1: Yeah, totally. But we got it coming from all sides. It's not all bad though, right? It's like...
2: Sure.
1: I think they all kind of go together to make, you know, to what we were originally talking about, the story. And, you know, I know you and I have talked off air about this, but... kind of how the story that we're told and that we see, may it be true, is not all the facts.
2: Yes. And that
1: if you take away the digital new media or the propaganda element, you see, for better and worse, a completely different fact-based ledger.
2: Yeah, and that ledger is always messier, people want to admit, hence the story afterwards.
1: Correct, right? And, you know, I know we were talking about all this and, like, that's why we are doing the show, but, you know, part of, you know, for the audience to listen to, you know, as they're driving around in their car or on campus is that, you know, Dwayne and I are really passionate about startups. And the reason that this topic is so relevant and where this topic originated from is everyone feels like they can come to Silicon Valley and do a playbook and it work out. And it makes doing a really good startup or really good business that could even impact our, you know, for the sake of this chat, our nation in a positive way, I think it holds us back. I think if more people operate with truths and facts, or, you know, have a place to go to get them, we will have better startups. Just my personal opinion.
2: Think I want to echo that with sort of an interview that Palmer Luckey, the founder of Anduril, had, in which he discussed, I think a few years ago, around how, you know, during 2020 through 2021, we had this wave of startups that I guess we can all kind of now look back and coin as silly startups, right? I mean, how many NFT startups did you see flying around that promised, you know, the returns that were, we look back today, we laugh, right? It was not a sector that panned out the way that people wanted it to, that were trying to also sell the same thing. And I think that's kind of the point, is that there was a narrative that you could follow a playbook with crypto, and it's not true. You just have to actually provide value. And that was his point. He knew so many founders that, and I do too, that today work on actual, quote unquote, real problems, energy, manufacturing, agriculture, et cetera, right? Real foundational societal human problems. Human meaning like the survival and pushing forward of the people of our species.
1: I love the way you said that. The only thing you missed was defense. Defense is a real business. It's needed.
2: But that's the thing.
1: And anyone who says otherwise.
2: But defense is more than just missiles and bombs, right? I think some of the most boring defense companies are catering companies. But that's splitting hairs, right? We all know what we mean when we say defense in Silicon Valley, right? No one's talking about the catering company that wins a Sams.gov bid. Right, that's its own topic. No one's caring about the.
1: But that is a startup.
2: It is a startup.
1: But that is a startup, right? And that is a great business. And I think whether you're doing frontier tech, something quasi innovative, a hybrid offering services, or just applying for contracts, you know, that are service related, you're operating a real business. And most people don't know that the government is one. Usually for these big names we've heard, one of their first customers, and if not the first big residual contract customer.
2: I think the point is that if you're building autonomous submarines, or if you have a higher than average contract win rate for your catering company, give us an email.
1: Get onto the government website and start bidding.
2: Just submit a bid, see what happens.
1: It is a You'd be surprised. Worst case scenario, you get some good advisors.
2: You know what? There's always that.
1: Speaking of,
2: go ahead.
1: No. I was you know, we have like an hour on the radio. We can like post this online for people maybe in the future. This is like our pilot episode.
2: Sure.
1: So it's a little raw and it's summer session, but you know, I was thinking about the advisors you could get just by applying, even if you fail to secure a government contract. I mean, you had some pretty good advisors at your last startup, and you guys didn't by any means become Andrel.
2: Yeah. I mean, you know, I mean, I was, 24-year-old running around, 25-year-old running around, you know, with an algorithm and a dream, right? But it, at the end of the day,
1: people have that dream too.
2: Yeah. Yeah. And the day, I think the moral of the story is that you need a product and you also need to have a clear alignment of values, especially amongst your co-founders. I think I want to comment here about a concept. Many people will speak to this idea of the military-industrial complex and have criticisms of what they think it is. Here's the point, though. If you be the change you want to see in the world, right? If you think that the military-industrial complex is so corrupt, I'm not saying it isn't, why not go in there and make a better bid than $80 for a box of pens? Maybe the only reason that the Navy has to spend $100 for a box of pens is because the only person selling them pens charge $100. And I think there's a point there about competition, and going back to what we discussed in the beginning of this talk, is the private sector engaging in the defense industry and that competition of the classic American thesis of capitalism, that efficiency in the market that is created is so needed, especially in a sector like defense in which there is so much public investment. So there's sort of almost a patriotic or at least civic duty to ensure that the public is getting the best, want to say bang for their buck, but that's in bad taste. But return it's on true, their though, tax investment.
1: Right? We do that right? Sitting. We do that in different ways, right? You might do it by going to Walmart and then Kmart, and vice versa. You might do it just as a civilian. You might do it with your partner, looking on where you're going to go to dinner, different options, even though that's maybe not what you want, right? Yep. You're going to choose something that's more financially, you know, a better decision. But we do it at work. We actually, you know, if you're a part of a nonprofit, it's your California loyalty duty per the law to try to like find the better deal. Like that's your job.
2: We're trying to see the better deals come out. I mean, I could count on, you know, I have to use all 10 fingers and toes to count how many people I know that have a drone concept and a drone product. At the same time, I don't know how many people are actually offering, you know, a new ERP or recruiting management platform for the military. And that, I think, is a point where there are so many calls to actions for product that are not happening, that as we see the industry mature over the next decade, we might start to see happen as well. And the taxpayer will get a better deal.
1: That's so interesting. I guess a subtle, what do they call that? Shout out or claim? I did work at two recruiting stations in the area. So,
2: what was the platform you guys used? Was it?
1: We used the word called missions, and we used our feet, your hands, your phone, and you would go to, you know, Foothill or Stanford or just the area, and you would find and meet people. You go to high schools, you meet them there too. But you know, in the future, maybe Dwayne and I create it. Maybe somebody else has something cooking. A lot of this is all going to be digital. You know, like LinkedIn used to be a place we would find people for work. Turns out, per the SF Gate, LinkedIn is used for dating now. But the data, yeah, it's I guess crazy. Gen Z has decided it's better for a dating platform than an actual business platform. A lot of fake jobs, right? But if you do have like an actual government or a system that markets towards governments and like different entities that can cut through the noise and have a ton of data points, why not?
2: I look forward to seeing the most boring enterprise platform possible win a contract with the government at a very reasonable price point. That will be, to me, the you day and I that share the industry that. Is assured.
1: You and I share that idea, but there's probably people at places like Palantir who do not share that idea and love the fact that they are not only, they're not the primary, they're kind of the exclusive provider.
2: All I'm saying is that
1: if you...
2: a forward deployed engineer can be replaced with an agent tomorrow.
1: Hopefully it happens, man. So we're about 26 minutes in. We're going to take a quick commercial break, and I'm going to get through thanking Stanford and those who thank us here at KCSU up next. Project Open Hand. 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NRDC, the Natural Resource Defense Council, is an environmental action group that combines the grassroots power of more than 3 million members and online activists with its courtroom experience of nearly 700 scientists, lawyers, and policy advocates. 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U-locks are recommended, and even those can be defeated by an enterprising thief. A 6-foot cable or chain, the thicker the better, used together with a U-lock will allow you to lock your bike to the rack and secure your wheels as well. 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And our last one for the night, archive show playbacks. 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And we're back. Every week, I look forward to reading what most people do not, because it is a great way to thank everybody that works here at KZSU and Stanford. We all help each other. So if you're listening, thank you to our chief engineer, Mark Lawrence. Thank you to Francis. And thank you to Sarah as well. Miss you folks. Look forward to seeing you in person. So it is almost 30 minutes. Station identifier. 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I'm JVC with Stanford Venture Stories, on with Dwayne. Dropping little facts and hints on how Silicon Valley really works and was really started. Back to you, Dwayne.
2: Yeah, I mean, the blood's pumping, right? It's how it all pumps through the valley. You know, you mentioned something on the last half about people will come to the Valley with a playbook and expect it to work out. I cannot tell you how many people I've met in my time, and I'm a young guy, I'm in my 20s still, that meet people that I met who will come here, try to meet people and connect through, thinking that they can brute force their way to success, or even just come here with the naivety about how things work. You know, we all know the classic come to the Valley and change the world narrative, right? Reality is that Valley changes you if you're coming in with that attitude. You know, this is not a an environment which, you know, is susceptible to external forces so much. It has its own waves and pushes and pulls, yeah, and forces. And a lot of those forces come back to at this sector that we're talking about that has gotten, what was it again? 25% year over year growth. Wow, that is an amazing
1: and fact. made up 70% of the overall deal volume last year. Wow.
2: That's invested deal volume or just in pitches across decks or across the tables?
1: So basically this is pitch book data that came out pretty recently. And it had to do with the death of the emerging manager. For everyone listening, that's like a first-time VC or angel investor turning into a proper office. And they were tracking like 300, 40 or 60 managers 2 years ago. And now they're only tracking 44 that are successfully raising. And that massive extinction is really due to what we call mega fund. And so these mega funds, we know a few of them. I think highly of each one of them. They're kind of turning though from VCs into PE firms. So they're doing these massive big deals. And in between that little check you might get from the accelerator first time fund manager and round you might get from a top three brand name firm, looks like the reason so many people are struggling is 70% of that entire volume on that spectrum is taking up for things that are dual purpose or defense.
2: Yeah, that's a crazy stat. Crazy only in terms of the shock that I have hearing it. And I know it's true, right? But just hearing it out loud is wow. You know,
1: it doesn't quite make sense.
2: I think if you give it a pause, though, and digest, it might. I guess to kind of dovetail with this, when it comes to, again, these people coming from out of town to try to make it in the Valley, right? They don't realize fully, in my experience, that when you get tagged by an accelerator, you're getting tagged by an accelerator, meaning it's not just you're getting to get into the club of whatever, you know, fund it is, but you're also getting marked with a brand that other funds in the future can know what you've been marked with. And there's a pipeline that occurs after the fact. There's a reason that accelerated companies that have gone through these programs get invested in more, because they're a known factor. And there is, of course, a book about them that has been shared. It's harder to understand the vision for a, what I would say, struck within the fog of war, as in one that's not been through an accelerator. Because I think the fund managers of the accelerator model, which, as we know, is also coming out of fashion, you know, as we have this weird flux state, which I know you have a lot more mature opinions about, our flux state we're currently in with venture, that this flux state, we have these emerging managers and these fund managers and partners of the accelerators passing along information to the big funds as well. And this turns into a partnership or a job offer for them, et cetera. We all can name three big funds or accelerators that might feed into this system.
1: Yeah, sorry for anyone listening. We have a little bit of lag. But to your point, Dwayne, I completely agree. And I know I'm not supposed to completely agree with everything you've said, especially for the audience's sake, but you are spot on here. What I want to do to try to tie that back into the conversation a little bit more is that defense, dual purpose, and even your Facebook account are all moving us as a society towards this sort of like digital data, I don't know, where digital data is important, where that really is what people are after. And even if you're a founder, it's important to remember that like your digital footprint and the data people are gleaning from you maybe has more value than the relationship you think you have with the other founders at the accelerator firm or the accelerator partner. And that for good and bad, if you mismanage that relationship, the data will change that represents you. And yes, we see that with systems typically like a Palantir based system, right? Where like your infraction is going to follow you forever. Where, you know, kind of like the checks and balances we've typically had, you know, with like government courts and stuff like that don't apply, because once it's in there, it's in there. But even for the founders raising money for, you know, let's just call it Shibu Inu coin, you know, 2.0, your good and bad decisions are going to digitally follow you. So how you represent yourself, the choices and how you decide to build your business, those are things people will remember in a ledger. Again, the word ledger, it's not going to be like my interpretation over a beer. It's going to be like, okay,
2: this is notes in an air table. It's the comment field in an air table filled out next to your name, phone number, email, and previous companies with a link.
1: We worked on a product like that, if you remember.
2: We did.
1: You
2: know,
1: Dwayne and I got a six pack of beer, and we worked on something called Founder Flagger, which was trying to flag different founders who were applying for government contracts to make sure. This is during the Doge era, so we were just trying to like make sure that people who were applying for contracts were good for what they said they were going to do, and were the right kind of people to work with the federal government.
2: That was a passion project born out of frustration. Yeah.
1: Some great things are, right? Some great things are born out of frustration. You know, there was a call I was on with you today, and I heard somebody talk about empathy for the customer in a really fun way, but you know, it reminded me about empathy for the customer or the end user. And you know, going back to the frustration, sometimes if you have that frustration, you know the end user or customer does. So use that as fuel to build something better.
2: Definitely. In regards to this, I think that a lot of VCs feel the same way about the ecosystem. And I would be interested to see how many funds might have their own open source intelligence dashboard around the data they accrue on founders and how they have their relationships. I will tell you, I've been in a room of a fund during a Tech Week event, fund that everyone would know the name of, and you know, just having a nice time. They gave us all drinks, and halfway through the party, they have their interns from the fund walking around taking photos of every founder that's there. Because the funds want to know who came to their event, they want to index and they want to tag. And I bet you that next morning they were putting everyone's photo up on a cork board and just making sure they knew who they were was at the event. It's not really malicious, but it is interesting.
1: Sometimes what sounds like just complete maybe overreach of a thought or an idea is way closer to what's happening. For all our audience listening, you know, when you are hanging out at whatever venture fund event you're hanging out at, this isn't like you're hanging out with your best friend. They are taking notes. They are trying to remember.
2: And guess what? guess what, that associate that can't with a beer to sit next to you and talk to you, They're doing it because they're doing some deal flow research. That's what that's for. They're working. They're
1: They've already researched you.
2: They're most just confirming the questions emails.
1: They're asked. Yeah, most of the questions they've asked you, they have utilized a system. And, you know, I want to push back on some of this because, like, I think Dwayne brings kind of like the worst case scenario.
2: Oh.
1: However, I do, and I'm not a big, you know, I don't work at a big firm. I'm my own person too. Like, I write small checks. I have my own tools to like pull up every email address I can tell you've had. You know, like little things. I can see who you're connected to, all your associates. And that's me. Can you imagine a big firm? Like, a big firm pays for an actual data pipeline or dashboard. I'm doing this through tools I find online.
2: A pipeline and dashboard, and then they're also probably friends with the dean at your college at the same time.
1: Oh, that's a separate...
2: Probably get all your transcripts.
1: That's a separate conversation. That's a separate conversation, and we definitely want to thank Stanford University for how they collaborate as a leader in the space. And that's why we love this campus so much.
2: However, I will say, I think the average Stanford student is more educated on these topics than someone else from another university in the United States, given the proximity.
1: So education is an interesting term. That's an interesting word to use when it comes to someone's perspective on a business that they're not in. Most people here are all in academia, and they have a desire to become founders, right? Maybe they have a quote-unquote startup, but I go to the same demo days most people do here on campus. They don't have product market fit. They really have no customers. They're really just kind of, for most founders, are cosplaying founder. Okay, this is a mistake.
2: Oh, yes, of course.
1: It's just a fact. Like, this, until you finally leave, quote-unquote, the farm here at Stanford and actually get there, I think there's a big ocean to cross of knowledge and experience.
2: That is true, right? It takes more than a domain and an email registered to it from a Cloudflare $12 a month .xyz domain to make you a founder.
1: xyz.ai, I mean, come on, go for it. Just put .bc on the end. It'll take care of most of your problems, I swear.
2: That's actually true. Oh, man.
1: I can't tell you, and maybe, you know, this is a positive podcast. I'm not trying to knock on anyone, but I can't tell you how many people I meet that just have the .bc thing, and then it's like, no, I'm not raising my fund. I don't even have a fund. I'm like, then why the .bc? I just...
2: You're not being negative. I think it's just funny to point out the realities, right? People have all kinds of dreams when it comes to the Valley. And I think that, you know, when it comes to the Valley and the growth and what's happening today with AI and how easy it is to build nowadays and just the, you know, reward that people who act get over people who just agonize over details today, I think it really... Let's roll back the clock. I mean, I don't know, like... 120 years, right? It's always been that way. The people who were doing what we're doing today, again, it goes back to the whale hunters and, you know, investing in the venture out to go hunt a whale, as well as those who were pushing for trade in cities like, you know, New York back in the day or Boston. There's really a spirit that I think every generation has, that they can wear the mantle or not, to push forward and to explore these kind of ideas and to make something, because they're just crazy enough to try.
1: Yeah, I mean, you definitely have to be crazy to try to start a startup business. I say it as, no, I'm not going to say that. Yeah, I'm not going to say that. But to do a startup, you do have to have, you got to be pretty...
2: You know, Jeff, I really
1: to ignore the facts.
2: Jeff, I really gotta say, I feel sympathetic, not sympathetic, maybe I do, or empathic as well to your profession, because your profession, to put it bluntly and crudely, is to give money to young people who are just a little crazy. And that's a really hard job.
1: From what I'm finding out, most people in venture are pretty crazy too. And I mean that in a good way. If you've ever watched the show Silicon Valley, you know, the way they like it's like they followed a real VC around, you know, when like he's like staring at the thing, the fast food on his desk to make this like really far out interpretation of what's going to happen in the economy. I'm like,
2: that happens. I know founders like that.
1: And I was at someone's birthday. Well, it was a fun event and a birthday all at the same time over the weekend, this past weekend. Just want to wish one of my hustle funders happy birthday. And we were talking kind of something similar. And I was like, yeah, you know, it is interesting how a lot of VCs do not work well on a team. In fact, if they worked well on a team, they'd probably be a VP, not a director at like take whatever big FANG company you want, right? And if they worked just even kind of well, right, they'd use that like narcissism to go be the CEO slash cult leader of some new startup. But really, they're not even that good. This is like a third tier. And I'm not talking about all people in venture, but there's definitely like a personality
3: trait. A few characters, yeah.
1: There's a personality trait. And even separate of characters, I think there's just, there are things there, right? Like I look at myself in the mirror and I go, okay, great. I'm in venture because I should probably start working on these sort of things. Because that's what I'm seeing other people in my field are not great at.
3: It's that just thing really is a really business, man. Powerful reflection. But also, you've gone through the route that I actually respect the most when it comes to venture capitalists, in which you've been a founder.
1: Yeah,
3: you've been in the what I would call the trenches failed, yeah. of. Well, is really that failed? If you've learned what you had to learn to be good at what you do today.
1: Yeah, small exit, so, small exit, and failure is failure. However. If you set out to do something and you don't quite do it, you know, it depends. I know definitely one time I failed and I failed myself.
2: Sure. I will say though, I have a quick story about this because I was talking about this concept with another friend of mine who was a founder of a Latin American startup, and he came to the Valley for an immersion experience, accelerator type experience. And he and I made fast friends, and he was asking me what it was like to have grown up in the Valley, et cetera, and all the things that go on here, as opposed to it does down in South America. Because they have a very different startup and fund culture down there. Very, very different. Way more academically anchored for both good and bad outcomes, but it's different and interesting. And he has a very interesting deep tech concept. And he didn't understand why funds would invest in 8 companies that do the same thing, quote unquote, same product, same ICP, et cetera. And I explained to him, like, look, you know, a investor, kind of like the admiral of a game of battleship, you need 8 boats out there because 7 are going to get sunk just because of icebergs. And you know what? You take all the learnings from the other 7 and you give it to the one that's going to win. Because only one needs to succeed. You only need one company to do asteroid mining successfully for humanity to have access to asteroid mining. Is it going to be SpaceX? We'll find out through the first IPO. Maybe Blue Origin figures out how to launch a rocket and they get there first. Who knows?
1: That's one nice positive outlook. I think one that's a little more realistic, because this is a yes and. It's not and or.
2: Sure, yeah, yeah.
1: I think another realistic approach is that just from raising a fund, you have to try to specialize. It's in your best interest to go after the LPs and specialize, especially like with defense, right? I think you have to get extra specific Right, you've already gotten extra specific by stepping into the defense or intelligence sector. So then it becomes kind of a, well, if I could get five companies with five of the best teams, right, they can all share so that they can leapfrog whatever is happening in their sector. That sometimes that happens ethically. Sometimes that happens through less than ethical recruiting practices. And sometimes that happens in ways that we won't discuss on the show. But
3: it's in the news.
1: It is like this part. Yeah, exactly. Right. Like everyone can watch, you know, OpenAI and Apple's lawsuit right now.
3: Sure.
1: As an example.
3: Or as a free example, we can discuss how DeepSeek got started.
1: DeepSeek is not something I'm really interested in discussing this evening, nor am I interested
3: the whole
1: in
3: other apparatus much of the system. Yeah.
1: One of our current world leaders says it best, but I'll leave it to him. It is really interesting how all nations are becoming or evolving their technology sectors and how they're choosing to do so.
3: Yeah. That is very true. I think it was, there's a concept here around defense as well as it relates to the countries that we call our allies in the world stage, and relates back to, I think, a concept of Nixon's in which the expectation was that our allies would start to fund their own defense industry.

0: There's a saying by an old Marine Corps colonel, which is about how, people who don't respect the law, like, or rules, people breaking in, they're not going to stop breaking into your house. So if you don't believe in, like, your Second Amendment rights, they don't care. And the only thing that will stop someone who doesn't believe in, your values, your morals, your culture, is to arm yourself. Because that is like a human universal sort of like equalizer.
1: That is an interesting idea about it being a universal human experience or equalizer. I think that there's a opinion that people have today around that where, I don't know, I grew up being told around me in my, societal upbringing that, go get a trusted adult or don't fight back, tell on them, et cetera. I think that there's a generation, especially mine, that was told not to stand up for yourself and fight back for yourself, but to just stand up and go tell someone else what happened. But how do you then expect that generation to then grow up and then come to the helm of the country, which is supposed to be that quote unquote trusted adult when it comes to the capabilities that come to bear, right? I mean, you can ask Spain who they expect to help them whenever they come into some defense issue. What if some random country invades them? Who are they going to call? Same with Canada. We have these people as allies for a reason. There's expectations that they have of their allies for a reason. And I think there is a perspective with countries in the position that America is in, there's a few others too that we can name, maybe, that there's a responsibility to have, that red, white, and blue flag next to your name.
0: Well, on that, there definitely is a responsibility if you're wearing the red, white, and blue, even more so if it's next to your name. What's going on in Spain is kind of interesting. Canada doesn't have such a big problem with it, but certain nations are positioning themselves in certain places with certain governments that have historically been completely and only our allies.
1: Right.
0: You can take countries like Spain and their relationship with China. You could take countries in Latin America and their relationship with China. Countries like Brazil, Argentina. These are really interesting areas when it comes to how those relationships are managed.
1: And their
0: I'm looking a
1: business
0: year
1: interests
0: or
1: as
0: two
1: well.
0: or three.
1: Yes.
0: Exactly. Right, and how we're you talked about the tattletale sort of upbringing that
1: Expectations,
0: several
1: yeah.
0: generations were exposed to. What I learned from a real estate that I was looking at real estate, and this real estate attorney a couple weeks ago was telling me, he's like, yeah, you live in a surveillance state. And this guy is like, it's not, he mean it in a bad way. He's just like, this is the world we live in, And I think for us to have gotten here, you need the tattletale economy. You need people who see value in that.
1: Of course. But who is the trusted adult going to call to enforce what should happen?
0: And that is something I think we're trying to understand. Like, how does the
1: Yeah.
0: modern judicial system work? How does modern whistleblower protection work? How does like a system like Palantir really work? When you weave it into the greater picture.
1: Right. I mean, everyone likes to wave their hands and say, look at these handful of customers Palantir has, but I don't think people really understand how many customers Palantir does have. I mean, there's government agencies they sell to that people want to talk about and have their

0: qualms for, which is they're fair to have that opinion for sure. And then, you know, there's other products they sell to other people, and it's just, it asks questions and begs questions of why are they selling this to those people? Why? And then do we have to assume it is also malicious, or can we safely assume it's benign given the sector, etc.? I mean, there is, maybe there's, I mean, there, I know for a fact there's agricultural chambers of commerce that purchase from them, for example. What are they going to report on, right? Cow movements?
1: Well, definitely not the new lettuce parasite. Thank you, Taco Bell.
0: Well, maybe if Taco Bell's supplier purchased a dashboard, maybe they would have solved that problem before it happened. Maybe that's
1: in the age of information and misinformation, I'm not sure I trust any news source except my own bodily one on where that came from. But yeah, you know, Palantir does something, and going back on the defense and who and why, they're not adversarial. They're on our side. And in an age where if we don't do it, someone else will, it's important to try to figure out what you need versus what you want to give up. You know, freedom isn't free. Safety is not free. Most of us listening probably were alive or just alive during September 11th, 2001, excuse me. And systems like Palantir go to protect all of us. Or at least they help the people who are charged for so.
0: Yes.
1: All right, so...
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And welcome back to Tea Party with DJ Mojo, the show where I bring the vibes of whatever I'm feeling that day. And hello to everyone listening out there. I'm very glad to be broadcasting this week. So I guess in terms of the vibes of this week's show, I'd say it's like, it's kind of emotional and a little like dreamy, I guess. Definitely not very action-packed in comparison to last week. So yeah, let's get into it with Here by Alessia Cara.

That was Sorry by Beyonce, and now into the commercial break. The Bach Dancing in Dynamite Society Summer Series runs Sundays at 4:30 p.m. from June 14th through August 2nd. Among the performers coming to the venue in Half Moon Bay will be Benny Green, the Ray Obedo Band, featuring Pete Escovedo, Michael Mayo, and Io Brame Quartet, the Ralph Alessi Quartet, the John Santos Sextet, and Jane Monheit. 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

That was Love Song by Sarah Bareilles, and now into the commercial break. Robert Harrison is an emeritus professor of French and Italian literature at Stanford. 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And now let's get back into it with Brandy by Looking Glass.

Feel like my time today is almost coming to an end. I hope you enjoyed my show. Tune in same day, same time next week if you would like to hear me again. And if you'd like to follow along with my show on Instagram, the account is DJMojo90.1. That's all lowercase DJMojo90.1 for updates and like content and stuff solely related.

Something like that. Just a little something like that. DJ Mojo. My goodness. Really changing up her program each week. Just before now. Tea party. That is. But now it's now. And when is now? It's when you're listening. Perhaps could be anywhere. It's online. There's archives and whatnot. And what is it? It is Sound Wheels, my friends. Slowly engaging the gears here to see if we can get a program going and start it up for you. Gonna have some Riz Orchestra. Oh, speaking of him, he'll be in town. I think we'll get Wendy to come into the studio of this very program in the coming weeks. But right now, we're gonna start with a little Max Cutner here on KZSU 90.1 FM. 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

our reverend positions through decisions and marking out path, thinking about countless settlers, creatures before us. Oh, thinking that no one's taken, none for well that one can tell, cause the trail's been beaten down by all that's come.

And, oh, there's another one. For all you Paradox young youth, I not yet with computer glitches inside my brain, empty as in hollow, searching for all unto it all. I see no raisin the obscurity. With glide of a hand, I create miracle of coherency to be wooed and woed by those whom believe they have lineated, nay, coagulated thoughts proper. We sit idling engines too fast, most never leaving the state, in shadows other eaten word vegetation, dreaming of aliens to come, and listen, for we never will. Our schemes take precedence over others who could and are co-conspirators of this flesh, this moronic caste system of the so-called alternative, pressed into makeshift low consciousness by the media, by missed point poignant satires of the media, for no one sees that anti-propaganda is still just propaganda. Can we not just stop and listen to our own heartbeats rushing in solid into the void, and the sun creeps wanting welcome, and the moon glows pleading acknowledgement. Men and women sit gloating over their wit, but never getting their own joke.

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1: We've got, you know, armadillos in our trousers. I mean, it's really quite frightening.
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Let's see. Let's see what we've done here on Sound Reels. So far, RDKP.

Tabla. That's a little compilation of stuff. Yeah, we heard some others from there coming up. I don't know. Who knows what's going on? Perhaps you do. If you are checking it out at the Zookeeper of KZSU, Ernesto Diaz Infante and Blaze Sewula with their Transfiction. San Francisco, Encuentro, Zurich Zubotniks. I think this is, certainly has a new track out. Maybe this is new. Sometimes the mind wanders. I think this is his recent release, At the Tone, From Now On, from Zurich Zubotniks. Radial Film gave us Tableau, Tabla on Tabla, also from that same compilation, Nijim, with their Tatla. Rizworks gave us Day 2 of

0: Yes, this weekend.
1: Is what I'm thinking of.
0: It's a chance to hear Mr. Resort Orchestra himself over a sand to cruise Live Oak area. It'll be nice and cool. I can just about assure you that. Cool on a lot of levels. Temperature wise, make a day of it. Go ahead. Come on. We'd love to see you. It's over there. Around 38th or so. If you want the specifics, it's at a house. Probably should give me a call or send an email. rduck@kzsu.stanford.edu if you'd like to see that. The Technical Difficulties Radio Show. Look for all you paradox young youth. Now, what be that sound? Alika Ostrov, you have killed again. God is everything, you are not. Philippe Petit, with his Field 1, Modules May Session 144. Dolem, HPOH, Double Cross My Heart.

0: Is it what be to appears everything? And you know it is. He's got some new stuff out. A recompilated compilation of his performances across these mighty United States. Radios and beyond. Sky Jelly and Soleil with the Cisco. In the running. One.
1: No, in the running. One. No, in the running.
0: Max Kuttner started the whole show off with Bone Jump and his Partial Custody. And what does that do for us? It gets us current.
1: Wow.
0: Well, as long as I have you. I have some other things to say. Here's one of them.
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1: Edu?
0: Maybe. 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Oh, my friends. So very glad you could join me this evening on KZSU 90.1 frequency modulated megahertz. It's our assigned carrier frequency, and it carries a lot of weight, my friends. I tell you, just what does it carry? The best, the number one broadcasting station from Stanford. Nothing like it before, after, or now, even. Nothing. Thank you for joining me. I'm R. Duck. Tour device guest representing this station. So very glad you could join me. Just about ready to get the show rolling here. And what is that show? It's something like this. And what was? And what will be? It's a theme tonight. Just about ready. Just about ready. Just about ready. Yeah. Just about ready. Let's see if we can get this rolling.

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The stranger hears the same gesture of hers. But that's not quite true. He

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This has a lot of Austrian recipes, many of them traditional, or vegetarian, which is quite unusual. But what you would offer?

0: 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There we go. That feels better. Does it feel better over there? I hope so. 90.1 megahertz. Ah, gosh. I commend you on your obvious discerning good taste and infinite patience. What did we hear? Mean Flow. Oh, we just heard Petrodish with their track 358. Travis Johnson before that with Rectrate. Mean Flow and Marco Lucia. Arpeggios are very selfish, number 5. Thank you, my friends, for joining me, RDuck, each week. Or more. 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Let us know what you prefer. Or if you want to see Riz Orchestra, I don't know if I ever gave you the email. rduck@kzsu.stanford.edu. That's also the best place to complain, and I'll make sure it gets to the right department here at Stanford's finest radio. I think the program's going to wind out with Peter J. Evan and Wilfried Hanrath and their Ripples and Ridges, but not before I thank all the people that contributed to this evening's program. Travis Johnson, Mean Flow, and Marco Lucci, RDKPVL, Ernesto Diaz Infante, Blaze Sumula, Zurek Zubotnik's Radio Film, Nijim, Rizworks, The Technical Difficulties Radio Show, Alika Ostrov, Philippe Petit, Golem, Sky Jelly and Selenians, Max Kuttner, and again, to each and every one of you, thank you so much for joining me, RDuck for Sound Wheels, each very time that you're hearing it right now 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
1: I think in all the texts, it's sometimes also only called Bavarian. So you can say Bavarian, but I live in Australia.

The southern one is called the Shvevalinya, and it tells us how it is lying on straw. To the south of this line,

is Zootopia on KZSU Stanford, playing tracks from albums our DJs have played the most over the last 25 years. And at the bottom of every hour, a track recently added to our rotation of the very latest music in our library.

0: I love playing sports, especially for my school. 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

0: So there's a lot of orchestration in this world, a lot of it, because the creation is rolling, right? 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

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Now, if I was one of them country music folks, I tell you, she'd sure get my vote.

0: Well, I'll tell you this much. When I put my arms around her and squeezed her real tight, she looked up at me with those big, beautiful eyes, took a deep breath and a sigh and said,
1: howdy! I'm just so proud to be here.

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This is Zootopia on KZSU Stanford, playing tracks from albums our DJs have played the most over the last 25 years. And at the bottom of every hour, a track recently added to our rotation of the very latest music in our library.

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0: This is Zootopia on KZSU Stanford, playing tracks from albums our DJs have played the most over the last 25 years. And at the bottom of every hour, a track recently added to our rotation of the very latest music in our library.
1: One.

0: and I loved playing high school sports growing up. And it's fun being a fan now, don't get me wrong, but sitting in the stands feels like I'm missing out on all the action, you know? I wanted to get back in the game, so I signed up to be a high school official. It takes me back to my playing days. I'm supporting students, and I get paid to make the big calls. Do you want to see the game up close? Sign up to become an official in California at highschoolofficials.com.
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and don't lay a broadside on your ship as yet. Blow ye warm winds when it's chilly and wet, and don't come too soon for collecting my debt.

This is Zootopia on KZSU Stanford, playing tracks from albums our DJs have played the most over the last 25 years. And at the bottom of every hour, a track recently added to our rotation of the very latest music in our library.

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Y así, de broma, o todavía borracho, venía manejando ahora.

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I'm stuck in the high rapids edge,

This is Zootopia on KZSU Stanford, playing tracks from albums our DJs have played the most over the last 25 years. And at the bottom of every hour, a track recently added to our rotation of the very latest music in our library.

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This is Zootopia on KZSU Stanford, playing tracks from albums our DJs have played the most over the last 25 years. And at the bottom of every hour, a track recently added to our rotation of the very latest music in our library.

And Jesus was a sailor when he walked upon the water, and he spent a long time watching from his lonely wooden tower. And when he knew for certain only drowning men could see him, he said, "All men will be sailors then until the sea shall free them." But he himself was broken long before the sky would open. Forsaken, almost human, he sank beneath your wisdom like a stone. And you want to travel with him, and you want to travel blind, and you think maybe you'll trust him, for he's touched your perfect body.

houses and takes your hand, and she leads you to the river. She's wearing rags and feathers from Salvation Army counters, and the

and you want to travel blind, and you know that you can trust her, for she's touched your perfect body with her mind.

0: 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The stage is where I can play, perform, and compete with my friends.
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7. Flying through some stark footage of heaven. This is the light right here before clouds, bittersweetened with suggestion. This is the light, bald and bold as baby, crawling toward adulteration. There was blood when you were born, and the blood was wiped from your eyes. This must be the light you saw that just left you screaming. 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And this must be the light you saw

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We are flies on a mule, and we're good at what we do.

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This is Zootopia on KZSU Stanford, playing tracks from albums our DJs have played the most over the last 25 years. And at the bottom of every hour, a track recently added to our rotation of the very latest music in our library.

0: Hi, I'm Ryan Blaney, a third-generation race car driver, and we dedicate a lot of our time to going as fast as possible. 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

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And at the bottom of every hour, a track recently added to our rotation of the very latest music in our library.

This is Zootopia on KZSU Stanford, playing tracks from albums our DJs have played the most over the last 25 years. And at the bottom of every hour, a track recently added to our rotation of the very latest music in our library.

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This is Zootopia on KZSU Stanford, playing tracks from albums our DJs have played the most over the last 25 years. And at the bottom of every hour, a track recently added to our rotation of the very latest music in our library.

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I watched it, hoping it would rise. Just a little higher.

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Me, I'll be staying up long into the night, trying to prove wrong all the statements I made. Oh, all the statements.

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This is Zootopia on KZSU Stanford, playing tracks from albums our DJs have played the most over the last 25 years. And at the bottom of every hour, a track recently added to our rotation of the very latest music in our library.

0: 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We are going to be experiencing some slight turbulence. Please fasten your... Oh, hold on. Just got a video of my cat.
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And at the bottom of every hour, a track recently added to our rotation of the very latest music in our library.

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1: This is Lenny Britt. Good afternoon. The show is Face the Music, and here are the Black Keys.

That is called Pearl in the Shell from Howard Jones off his amazingly successful 1984 Humans Lib album. And before that, Texarkana. I don't know if you recognize that REM Peter Buck guitar from Out of Time in 1991, but that was Mike Mills on vocals, so it might have sounded a little bit different to you. And then open the set and the show with Go, a more recent song from the Black Keys from 2019's Let's Rock. And it always it references summer. That always feels like a summer song to me. And hope you enjoyed that first set. My name is Lenny Britt. The show is Face the Music, and I'm with you until 4 o'clock, 2 to 4 on Wednesdays. And before we continue with the music, let me tell you about the SF Mime Troupe Summer Shows. The Tony Award-winning San Francisco Mime Troupe presents its 67th season of free shows in Bay Area parks and communities throughout Northern California. Wreckage, a musical tragicomedy, asks the question, how can we survive and rebuild in the rubble left over from economic, social, and psychological devastation in this country? The musical is performed in the troupe's characteristic quick change, singing and dancing, unapologetically political style. The 80-minute performances run from now through September 7th. For a complete schedule, visit sfmt.org. That's sfmt.org. Okay, let's continue now with the music. And this is another newer one from this year. And the Easter Lily EP, this is U2.

just like the sky. Yes, I'm lost where you shine tonight. I know that I need her.

That is called Votive. I've played that before on the show. It's the new Pornographers from the album The Former Sight Of, and new music from those folks. And before that, Red Moon from Tom Misch off the Full Circle album. And then before that, Death Cab for Cutie, Trap Door off the new album I Built You a Tower. And then open the set with Song for Hal. That was with U2 and one of their EPs, their second EP from a little bit earlier this year. They have another single out now, but they've certainly been producing a lot of new music this year, and I like that one in particular, Song for Hal, off of the Easter Lily EP. This is Lenny Britt with you on Face the Music, and before we get back to the music, let's talk about the Stanford Energy Student Lectures. This is for Stanford students and faculty only. Stanford students and faculty are invited to join as grad students and postdocs from various technical areas deliver short and accessible presentations about their original clean energy research. It's part of the Stanford Energy Student Lecture Series taking place this summer on Tuesdays, except for July 21st. Well, we don't need to worry about that anymore. That was yesterday. Through August 18th. So every Tuesday from now until August 18th, the talks will go from 3 until 4 p.m. with light refreshments served at 2:45. For more info or to register, visit the Stanford Events website. Again, Stanford students and faculty only. All right, let's get into the next set here. And let me just say, while this next song is 1990, we're going to jump back into a little bit of a 1980s fest, and I'll tell you about it some more on the other side. This is Modern English.

That was Wang Chung from 1982 off Points on the Curve. Dance Hall Days, one of a couple of hits they had. Before that, Mirror in the Bathroom from the English Beat, I Just Can't Stop It in 1980. Then I opened the set with Modern English, I Melt With You, their biggest hit, and that was 1990 off Pillow Lips. And I do have a couple themes going on here that I haven't talked about yet, but those are all songs from bands, in addition to Howard Jones, whom I played earlier, those are all songs from bands that played up in Napa at an 80s show featuring Howard Jones as the headliner, and then they followed that up on Monday night with a show at Mountain Winery. So if you had a chance to see that, and I did in Napa, it was fantastic. I'm sure you might feel the same, that it was really a good show, especially Howard Jones, and just a lot of fun. And I'll have some more music from from the English Beat and Howard Jones. Still more of that coming up. And then my other theme is I've actually got a 1991 album this hour. I'll have a 1992 next hour as I count up to a full show of 1996 sometime next month. And that album is REM's Out of Time for this hour, 1991. And I'll have a track from that one coming up. Already did play Texarkana earlier in the show. And we'll get to that in just a moment after I tell you about another show on KZSU. Robert Harrison is an emeritus professor of French and Italian literature at Stanford. Friday afternoons at 1, Professor Harrison hosts the thought-provoking program entitled Opinions. Guests who typically have Stanford connections take part in intellectual dialogues about life, literature, history, the arts, and more. Join Professor Harrison and his guests for Entitled Opinions every Friday at 1 p.m. right here on your Stanford University radio station, KZSU. Okay, so let's get to that song from my featured album. And this is the hit that there were several hits, but this was the big one, Losing My Religion.

That's called Me and Honey from my featured 1991 album, R.E.M.'s Out of Time. And you might have recognized the vocalist there with Michael Stipe, Kate Pearson from the B-52s. And that was the other song on there that is not called Shiny Happy People that she also was featured on. And I spared you that one in this set or in this show. And before that, the different version of No One Is to Blame, a later version off Action Replay, an EP from Howard Jones in 2008, featuring Phil Collins on drums, and Phil Collins produced that. You might have recognized the drum style there. Before that, Save It for Later, a big hit for the English Beat off of Special Beat Service in 1982. And I opened the set with the second of three songs from my featured album, Losing My Religion, the big hit from R.E.M.'s Out of Time, again, 1991. All right, well, we're coming up on the top of the hour here, and this is Lenny Britt with you on Face the Music. I'm with you 2 to 4 on Wednesdays, and you are listening to KZSU 90.1 FM Stamford, and here's another one from the Black Keys.

That's from a band called The Devlins off their Consent album from 2002. The track is In Seville. Before that, Blood Makes Noise from Suzanne Vega's 1992 99.9 Fahrenheit Degrees or Degrees Fahrenheit. And then opened the set with Shine a Little Light from 2019, another one from the Black Keys Let's Rock album. And the 99.9 Degrees Fahrenheit album from Suzanne Vega is my featured album for this hour. It's a 1992 one. Again, I'm featuring one album every year, counting up to a full show of 1996 sometime next month. Probably not quite to the end of the month because I'm going to be out for a little bit, but probably before the second or third show in August, you'll have a full show of 1996. And we still have to get, of course, to an album from 93, 94, and 95 before we get there. So stay tuned for that on future shows coming up here on Face the Music. All right, we'll get to some new music here in just a moment. And but I want to first tell you about an event that I actually participated in a couple years ago. It's a moonlight run and walk. The Palo Alto Weekly's 42nd annual moonlight run and walk will be held Friday evening, September 25th. No half marathon once again this year due to construction along the route, but you can choose from a 5K walk starting at 7 p.m. or an updated 10K or 5K run at 8:15 and 8:30 p.m. respectively. I think I did the 5K when I did this. All courses start and end at the Baylands Athletic Center and head out into the nature preserve under the harvest moon. It's recommended that runners use headlamps. 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For more info or to register, visit paloaltoonline.com/moonlight-run. 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Okay, as we come up here on 311, let's get into some new music, and this is Fink.

That's another one from Death Cab for Cutie and the new album, I Built You a Tower. That one's called Punching the Flowers. There's some good tracks on that album. I expect to be playing some more of those in the coming weeks. Before that, a new one from the fairly new from the Corner Laughers off their Concerns of Wasp and Willow recent album. That's called Dusking, from the local band we like to play. And open the set with a song from Fink called I Buried All the Answers off the album The City Is Coming to Erase It All. So there's some new music for you here on Face the Music. My name is Lenny Britt, and I'll be with you till the top of the hour, till 4 o'clock, every Wednesday, 2 to 4, broadcasting usually, and especially today, from the Stanford campus. And I'm glad you could join me. The Bach Dancing and Dynamite Society Summer Series runs Sundays at 4:30 p.m., from June 14th through August 2nd. Among the performers coming to the venue in Half Moon Bay will be Benny Green, the Ray Obido Band featuring Pete Escovedo, Michael Mayo, the Io Brame Quartet, the Ralph Alessi Quartet, the John Santos Sextet, and Jane Monheit. For details, including a complete calendar, visit the Bach Dancing and Dynamite Society at bachddsoc.org. That's bachddsoc.org over in Half Moon Bay. All right, let's continue with the music. And I've got one here from Clover County.

And the Pete Townsend version of Save It For Later. I played the English Beat version earlier on the show, but I thought it'd be fun to go to that Pete Townsend one from Deep End Live, 1985. And then before that, the title track from Suzanne Vega's 99.9 Degrees Fahrenheit album from 1992, and my featured album from that year in this hour. And I'll have one more from her, and then open the set with a 2024 discovery of mine from Clover County off the Porch Lights EP, and that's called Limbo. This is Lenny Britt with you on KZSU and Face the Music. If you regularly tune into KZSU's University Public Workshop broadcast, mark your calendar for Sunday, September 20th. That's when services are scheduled to return. Stanford's stunning Memorial Church in the Quad is undergoing sound system renovations over the summer. During construction, the church will be closed to visitors, and there will be no Sunday 11 a.m. services. 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All right, we'll get back to the music here in just a moment. And just to kind of give you an update on what I said last hour, I did get a chance to see a really cool 80s show called Things Can Only Get Better, headlined by Howard Jones. And I featured some songs last hour, including that English Beat song, Save It For Later. And I've got one more from Howard Jones coming up. Just thought I'd give you a little background on why I'm playing Save It For Later and some of that other stuff. Not that I need a reason, but anyway, that was kind of where it came from, as the tail end of that whole theme from last hour. And again, one more coming up from Howard Jones. For now, we'll go to one more from The Devlins.

That is New Order. That's called Dracula's Castle off of Waiting for the Siren's Call in 2005. And before that, we heard Things Can Only Get Better from Dream into Action, Howard Jones, and the title of the show I saw over the weekend in Napa. And he was the headliner for an 80s show that was just fantastic. And then before that, my last track from the featured album from 1992, Suzanne Vega's Song of Sand off 99.9 degrees Fahrenheit. And then opened the set with The Devlins off an album called Consent in 2002. It's called 5 Miles to Midnight. Well, I'm down to my last couple tracks for the show, and I will pre-announce those here. I've got one from Spencer Crew called Berserker Mode and one from Lime Garden called Cross My Heart. This is Lenny Britt, KZSU.

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And at the bottom of every hour, a track recently added to our rotation of the very latest music in our library.

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2: First two hugs.